0: That's the situation. I'm very worried about Zhao.
1: This is not my concern. I only care about result. Ask Zhao to get him.
0: She's never liked this tactic. Now, making her sacrifice like this, I'm very worried.
2: Jay,
1: you know our plans. The sacrifices will be worthwhile.
2: This is a critical point, and we need to determine if he's an enemy or an ally.
0: If she fails,
2: then she's no longer an ally, but an enemy to be eliminated.

0: is receiving the package. Three pieces of equipment are already on the way, and I've adjusted the delivery method.
1: Why? I've already prepared.

0: use same method.
1: The three items will now be transported separately by air, sea, and land. I will send you the pickup locations by encrypted email.
2: I'll come up with a new plan.

0: got the gift.
1: I got it. I've hidden it in a safe place. No one will ever find it.
2: Good. It will be very helpful in critical moments.

0: Hey, my package, please.
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2: 哎，
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2: 好。
0: Any problem with my passport?
1: Oh, no problem. Waiting a moment, please.
0: Okay.
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1: 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Omar picked up his saw to go get a piece of wood, and the patient thought he was going to cut his leg off, so the patient left and took off.
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2: This book was created by my grandfather, Omar Leslie Kilbourne. It was a very difficult book to write, but it is very clear, and I, as an English-speaking person, can understand it quite well. Here's an example.
3: 我说的对，比对。
2: In other words, I couldn't speak Chinese, but I can read it from the way that he made this book.

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1: If you were a young woman, graduating from university, where could you go for a career? If you wanted an exciting life, you could go to China. China was the most exotic place. That's where people wanted to go.
2: I think they right away found they had something in common. They had, so they're from farm country, and here they are, doctors going to China.
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3: 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The boat started sinking very quickly, or filling with water very quickly. So they had to take all their belongings, their clothing, their bedding, their books, up onto the bank.
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2: 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And of course, he was a very gentle and wonderful person too. And she saw that this was something she wanted, so they made a connection.
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0: My grandfather Omer said it has to be a Chinese university, Chinese voice. And so they taught in Chinese.
1: Of building this hospital and this teaching institution so that the Chinese could teach their own doctors to serve their own people. And I really believe that that's why they kept going back. That the bond they had made with the Chinese people and with the city and the province.
2: 大学成立第二年，辛亥革命爆发，四川境内革命党人与清政府的军队展开了激烈的交战。也是在这一年，44岁的齐尔德创建了中国红十字会四川分会。在持续半年的时间里，深入战区为交战双方伤员治疗，他们的战地医院是当时战区唯一一家医疗机构。

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2: One is support education. Education is liberation. Education is freedom. Education is essential. Secondly, public health. Let'smake sure that things get clean in the house. Let's make sure that people wash their hands. And the third thing that was really important to them was the medical school. It was huge. It was, and the dental school, and the pharmacy, and the nursing school. That was huge to them.
0: 在中国常年的行医实践，谢道坚深知普及医疗教育的重要性，他一再坚持中国人必须有自己的医生，不能依靠外国人。
2: Is we need to help the Chinese as much as possible in terms of their illnesses right now, and we need to educate as many Chinese doctors and dentists and nurses and pharmacists as we possibly can.
0: 令人难以想到的是，谢道坚最终竟用生命践行了自己的主张。1930年春天，谢道坚突然患病，必须手术。当时学校医院除了他以外，没有一个外科医生。为了让自己学生能得到更多锻炼，他拒绝了从外地请医生的建议，对自己身体进行局部麻醉，亲手比划，指导学生为自己进行手术。
2: They were able to numb part of him, but he was still awake.And when the pain got too much, then they gave him a general anesthetic, which put him to sleep. And the operation continued. It was successful. They sewed him up. He was fine. But the biggest danger about surgery is post-operative infection.
0: 手术两天之后，伤口发生了感染，引发了腹膜炎。谢道坚知道留给自己的时间不多了。他留下了遗言，要求把自己的遗体捐给学生做解剖学习。
2: So when Dr. Service died, he said, "I don't want to waste my body now. So please, students, dissect me, learn from me, because cadavers are really important.

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1: It was his home. It was the place he knew, and he had a tremendous love. And I grew up all my life hearing stories of China,

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1: 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They would throw mud at each other and make a big mess. And my father said, if you do any more of those mud fights,You're going to be strapped.
2: He scared me to death. I was so scared of him. And he'd look at you and you'd go, oh. I found him very frightening.
3: He was a very firm Toronto type teacher.
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4: And I remember going into the office and Dr. Walmsley sitting there behind his desk, looking so stern, and we were shaking in our boots. We were scared stiff. There was about five or six of us.And finally, he pounded the table and he said, "Next time you have a feast, you invite me. Now get out."
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4: That to me was Dr. Walmsley. You know, he was so down to earth that we didn't get much of a scolding from him. He was much loved by everyone.
5: Hello,
6: Hello,
5: man.
6: Nice to see you.
5: How are you?
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2: 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We loved it.
3: Well, we mostly ate the Western food, but I wish that we had had more, mainly Chinese food. In fact, we prefer Chinese food.
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4: We were often very naughty boys. Beside the university, there's a street along the river, and we used to go to the street and have a Chinese food.
5: And you know, in Chengdu, they make wonderful baozi.And we'd all just eat bounces.
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3: Especially Sichuan, Mapo tofu is my favorite dish.
6: Our cook was a very good cook, and we all learned to like Chinese food very much. And one of the dishes I really liked was called goba.
5: Especially on a Wednesday, we would have supper. We'd be maybe some kind of soup, and baozi.
1: 就在食堂供应中餐后不久。学校的中国文化课也开讲了，黄思礼亲自担任授课教师，孩子们从他那里既获得了关于中国的地理、历史和文化知识，也感受到了他传递出来对中国的挚爱。
7: And he gave us a whole lesson for several years on Chinese history and culture.And beautifully done on New Year's Day, for instance, we toured all around. We collected all copies of all the poems and so on.
6: Should show our Canadian school students what a wonderful culture that China has, and what the beautiful art and scrolls that they make, and the calligraphy that they did.
1: 初到中国时。黄思礼从上海溯流而上前往成都，在长江上旅行的所见所闻，开启了黄思礼对中国一生不懈的挚爱。在成都工作以后，黄思礼更加痴迷于中国的文化，学习唐诗宋词，鉴赏中国字画，占据了他大部分的业余时间。闲暇时，他会背着画板四处去绘画采风。他一生创作的油画作品中，绝大多数都是关于中国山水田园的内容，而长江三峡是他创作数量最多的题材。黄思礼的油画色彩浓艳，层次丰富，既透露出内心的浪漫主义情感，更是毫无掩饰地表达出对中国自然风光的无限热爱。今天，黄思礼的女儿，87岁的玛丽沃克，就居住在多伦多海德公园附近。
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2: 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I was wish I was in China because when you're born someplace. And sort of raised someplace. So the beginning of your life is there. I think you never forget that.
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3: 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Mother would go out in the street and draw people. And so everyone on that street, 四新四北街, knew her.

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0: I often say, you know, it was an ideal childhood. It was perfect as far as I was concerned. Because the people who lived around the Canadian school in Chengdu, they were like a community and they all looked after each other like we were family. I've often said to some of my friends who also were there at the same time, we were very lucky to have a childhood like that.And to have schooling like that.
1: 紧邻校园的成都市区，对孩子们来说是一个充满新奇的大千世界。除了去城里的各种商店和餐馆购物吃东西以外，他们还经常出入于平常百姓的家中。成都市民的热情好客，让孩子们觉得格外自在。
2: Because we could speak Chinese

0: would shop in a Chinese shop. We got along very well with Chinese wherever we went.
1: I used to love to go into the store if they were sitting at the back having their lunch. I would go up to the back too and sit down with them and say, and they'd always serve me tea. And I'd say, does it taste good?
2: 都江堰是一座建于2000多年前的古老水利工程，今天已经是联合国认定的世界文化遗产。由于距成都不远，成为了孩子们郊外游玩的主要去处。
3: 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But as a kid, I loved climbing all the stairs and running around.
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2: 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
3: 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He painted the Jindin. 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He painted.Everything he could find, he could paint.
2: 那些年的夏天，孩子们

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1: was being kept there, was being well looked after. They're not like a dog, you know. They're running around all over the place. Pandas are very sort of they like to sit and eat bamboo.
2: Well, he wasn't really a baby, but he was a fair size.
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3: played with the panda on the campus, and that picture is very special to me.
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4: do not bite people. You can play with them and pat them. Yeah, pandas are very nice animals.

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2: 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They're biplanes, you know, two-winged airplanes, but they're no match for the Japanese. And the pilots were very brave to even go up and try and defend Chengdu, but they were both shot down. And I remember seeing them coming down with the smoke trailing behind them and so on. So the pilots both died, but they were brave men.
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1: 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We went to the salt well, salt mines near Rancho. There were big salt mines there. It's an important industry.
2: Rancho was a good experience, and the Chinese there were very friendly. And, well, I remember, you know, all the terraced fields going up the side of the hill.
0: 远离大城市，师生们通常只能自己动手改善办学条件。 学校没有煤油和电力，夜间缺少照明设施。黄思礼就自己去收集材料，花费数十个晚上制作了100多盏桐油灯。黄思礼在日记中写道：“我觉得在仁寿的几年是学校最好、最具有创造力的几年，没有娱乐休闲的设施，我们就自己创造娱乐项目。” 孩子们还自己开动脑筋，制定游戏时间表，打篮球、踢足球、养猪、养鸡等等。Things
3: like paper chases, we cut up a lot of loose paper, and one person, two people go ahead and drop pieces of paper as they went, and then a bunch of us would follow that.
4: We just climbed trees and did whatever we wanted. We climbed the wire star, went in the river that we couldn't swim in. We were up to mischief all the time.
0: 不知不觉之间，孩子们在仁寿度过了数年无忧无虑的时光。但是他们怎么也想不到，这样愉快的乡村学校生活也很快就要结束了。1944年2月。 成都还是春寒料峭的季节，在华西坝一个西式砖房院落门口，10岁的贝斯要和父母一起离开了，因为战争原因，他们计划去到印度离开中国。这时，年幼的贝斯再也忍不住离别的伤感，扑到陪伴了他7年的中国阿姨关大娘的怀里。
4: Goodbye that really broke our hearts was saying goodbye to our Gui Da Niang. Gui Da Niang was almost more mother for us.
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4: came with us, was there for 7 years with us, basically raised us children. Mother was teaching in university. She was the person who was always there. When I was afraid at night and calling, she was the one who came up those long, long stairs in

0: My first language was Chinese, so I learned Chinese before I learned English. The cook was a good friend of ours. I used to often eat meals with the cook when he and his wife were a lot of my young playmates were some of the young Chinese kids my age there.
1: In the daytime, I was looked after by a Dongyang, and she taught me Chinese. At nighttime, when my parents were home, they taught me English. I remember sitting at my father's desk writing a poem, Ode to Chengdu, because I love Chengdu.
2: I already thought that I want to live in China and probably spend my life in China.
3: No, China was home. China is the only real home.
4: 随着孩子们一个一个的离去，学校也没有存在的必要了。1943年底，一个寒冷的黄昏，在仁寿的加拿大学校，黄四里送走了最后一名学生。从1921年以来担任校长的22年里，他人生中最富活力的年华都在学校里度过。尽管为此倾注了无数的心血和汗水，但如今他不得不面对学校人去楼空的事实。曲终人散之后，他觉得自己与加拿大学校的缘分可能结束了。

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1: Last year there was only 10 children. I was the oldest and I was 13.
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1: Somebody said to me, "Well, where did you come from?" And I said, "Well, I came from China." "How could you come from China? You don't look Chinese." And try to explain that. No, I didn't. Of course I don't, because my parents are Canadians. But well, then how come you were in China? That kind of thing. So it was a very special, very special childhood.
2: There's a lot of study nowadays that's going on about what are called third world kids. These are people who were raised in one world, their parents' Western world, in a second country. And they never become Chinese, but that they have a hybrid kind of upbringing. For some people, this is very difficult. Which side do they go on? Do they go with their parents' side, or do they go with their other side? Many people in Canada chose the other side because you had seen another side. Even if you didn't accept your parents' values on religion, you could accept your parents' values on friendship with China.